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1: 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We are on Sports Tonight here on ESPN Radio. 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Thursday night football last night. The 49ers down under trounced the Rams 27-7. We will get to that in a second, but just want to make sure we discuss that today is the 25th anniversary of the horror that took place on 9/11 all over our country, especially here in New York. And Jeremy Schapp is going to join us later in the show to discuss all of what he experienced, what the sports world and what the world in general experienced. What we experienced 25 years ago was an absolute horror. It never should have happened. It is horrific still to this day, 25 years later, and our thoughts and condolences to all of those that have to be reminded of the loved ones that they lost today. But all of us lost something 25 years ago, and it has taken us 25 years to regain that strength that we had, and we are never going to back down.

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5: I'm Sean Ryder. Sunday Night Football Week 1 in the NFL is in New Jersey. And the Cowboys and Giants are tied at 7 with under 2 minutes to play in the second quarter. Cam Scadaboo, a touchdown run on New York's first drive, and Dak Prescott recently tied it up with a short touchdown pass to CeeDee Lamb. Everything else, a final from earlier, the Vikings over the Packers 39-22 as Minnesota rallies with 22 points in the fourth quarter. Carson Wentz replacing Kyler Murray, who left early with a concussion, had 3 touchdown passes, 2 of those to Justin Jefferson. The Cardinals upset the Chargers 26-14 in L.A. Raiders, no problem with the Dolphins, 27-13. Kirk Cousins, 3 touchdown passes in his Raiders debut, 2 to Ashton Jeanty, who also had 102 yards rushing. Bills outlast the Texans 36-31 in Houston. Josh Allen, 4 total touchdowns in the win. Goes overtime in Detroit, and the Lions get past the Saints 31-30 on a Jared Goff touchdown pass to Amon-Ra St. Brown. New Orleans going for a 2-point conversion after Tyler Shuck's 3rd touchdown pass of the game. They failed on that. That would have won it. Lions head coach Dan Campbell.
6: But, man, our guys showed up when we needed it most. And it came in waves, but we kind of talked last night about, you know, at any given time, man, you're going to have to rely on the unit next to you, the man next to you. And when somebody goes under, man, you got to pull them up. And that was really what happened today, you know. And we found a way to get the win. And now with the win, we can clean up what needs to be cleaned up.
5: 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Derrick Henry with 3 touchdowns.
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0: It's Sunday, September 13th, 2026, and this is Game Night.
1: Went shotgun first down. Oh, they got Taysom in a jump. Free play. He'll throw to the end zone. Single coverage. Jefferson. Touchdown! Yeah! Justin Jefferson! And a 39-yard touchdown!
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2: 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I'm Mark Zeno. He's three-time Super Bowl champ Gerard Cherry and the nearly incomparable Mir O'Brien along for the ride with us. The three of us will take you through the rest of week one in the NFL, including Sunday Night Football, where the Giants have a 14-7 lead at halftime over the Dallas Cowboys. On that open, WKFAN, Minnesota Vikings Radio Network with the call as the Vikings down. The Packers in impressive fashion. Kyler Murray goes down. Carson Wentz comes in. Points up everywhere across the NFL, of course, unless you were the Jets and the Titans. There wasn't really a lot of scoring there. But nonetheless, folks, we have week one here in the books. So let's get it going here with a lot of things that stood out in week one. Gerard, Jerry, what stood out for you?
3: Well, what stood out for me, and I know you love the quarterback for the L.A. Chargers, and I'm here to tell you, Zeno, once again, the Chargers are fugazi. They are not a good football team, and the reason why I am saying that is proof, case in point, today, and I knew there was something wrong with the McDaniel Harbaugh situation to begin with. Now, I don't buy crystals or things of that nature, but I can sense and feel the synergy was just off between these two guys, and I am not surprised they lost today, because when I watched a press conference earlier this week with Mike McDaniel speaking as well as Harbaugh, I said to myself, these dudes aren't going to work. And today was case in point of that. They had no business losing to this Cardinals team whatsoever, and Herbert and company did just that along with Harbaugh and McDaniel.
2: Yeah, not a good start for the Los Angeles Chargers, and sorry to everybody who picked the Chargers in your survivor pool. You are what they would call out. So after 1 week. Mia O'Brien, what surprised you here in week one? What stood out?
4: Let's go back to that terrific call by one Paul Allen up in Minneapolis.

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5: I'm John Ryder, NFL Sunday Night Football at the Meadowlands. Under 2 minutes to play in the third quarter, the Giants lead the Cowboys 21-7. Dallas has it in the red zone right now and first down. Jackson Dart, 2 touchdown passes to Isaiah Likely. Cam Scadaboo, a touchdown run on the opening drive. Prescott earlier had a touchdown pass to CeeDee Lamb. Finals from earlier on, the Cardinals take down the Chargers 26-14 in L.A. Jeremiah Love with a touchdown rushing in his NFL debut, the third overall pick. Overtime in Detroit, the Lions outlast the Saints 31-30 on a Jared Goff touchdown pass to Amon-Ra Brown. New Orleans failed on a 2-point conversion that would have won the game. Lions head coach Dan Campbell.
6: But man, our guys showed up when we needed it most, and it came in waves, but we kind of talked last night about, you know, in any given time, man, you're going to have to rely on the unit next to you, the man next to you, and when somebody... And that was really what happened today, you know, and we found a way to get the win, and now with the win, we can clean up what needs to be cleaned up.
5: Other action, the Ravens hammer the Colts at Indy 41-23. Derrick Henry, 3 touchdown runs, moves into third place all time. The rushing touchdowns, only Emmitt Smith and LaDainian Tomlinson have more. Jets win their opener at Tennessee over the Titans, 23-10. Breece Hall, 102 yards rushing and a touchdown. Bengals outlast the Buccaneers, 33-27. Josiah Trotter with a pick six, and Baker Mayfield really struggled, lost 3 fumbles, including one leading to a score.

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5: I'm John Ryder, week one of the NFL and Sunday Night Football. Jackson Dart, a recent touchdown pass to Devin Singletary. His three touchdown passes, the other two to Isaiah Likely. And the Giants now lead the Cowboys 28-14 with 7.5 minutes to play in the fourth quarter. Cam Scatterby with a touchdown run on New York's first drive. The Vikings rack up 22 points in the fourth quarter with Carson Wentz as their quarterback. He had three touchdown passes, two of those to Justin Jefferson. This after Kyler Murray left early with a concussion. Vikings over the Packers 39-22. Bills outlast the Texans 36-31 in Houston. Josh Allen with four total touchdowns. Plenty of offensive firepower in Carolina.
6: Williams takes the snap, looking right. Pump now looking left. Pocket collapses. Somehow he escapes. 30, lot of running room. 20, 15, 10, 5, quarter of the end zone. Touchdown. Caleb Williams untouched into the end zone. It's a 30-yard touchdown run for the Bears quarterback, and wow.
5: Steve Levy with a call on ESPN Radio as the Bears blast the Panthers 59-37. Caleb Williams, four total touchdown passes. DeAndre Swift had three touchdown runs. Jets over the Titans 23-10. And the Ravens hammer the Colts 41-23 behind three touchdown runs, 144 yards for Derrick Henry. Sunday Night Baseball in San Francisco goes to the Padres over the Giants 6-4. San Diego now with a 2.5-game lead on Arizona for the final NL wild card.
7: Hey, it's Evan Cohen. 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

0: Yeah, you. It's me, your heart. Listen to me. We've got to talk. High blood pressure is serious, and yours? 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

0: Sunday, September 13th, 2026. And this is Game Night. 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
1: Dart takes the snap, throws it again to Singletary on the left, piece of the five, and in for the touchdown. Third touchdown pass for Jackson Dart, and they ran the same play over and over again. And the Giants widen their lead.
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2: 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She's Mia O'Brien. He's three-time Super Bowl champ Gerard Cherry. I'm Mark Zinno. 1-0 New York Giants atop the NFC East. Ah, it feels so good. Doesn't it? Almost as good as the Jaguars being 1-0 atop the AFC South.
3: Only team in the AFC South that's 1-0. Unfortunately, that means we cannot say the same about the team that Gerard Cherry covers in the Cleveland Browns.
2: Not only that, his former team, the Patriots, also 1-1. Boo-hoo.
4: Well, I got other teams I could choose from now.
2: Oh, well, you do have the Bengals still, right?
4: No, I got the Eagles I could choose from. I played for them.
2: Okay.
3: They're 1-0.

0: Dear John, I was hoping it wouldn't come to this, but you've left me no choice. I'm leaving. Uncontrolled high blood pressure is really serious, and lately you seem to really not care. I've been there for you since day one, and I know you think I'm gonna keep ticking. But no, my friend, I can quit whenever I want. Why can't we get back to the good times, when we were more active and ate more healthy foods, and you checked on me every once in a while? Is that too much to ask? 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

0: McCaffrey, whether it's been Joey Bosa, Fred Warner, whoever it may be, like, if they can find a way to stay healthy, that is their division. They are the best team in that division when they are healthy.
1: Because they're the best coach team.
0: Yep.
1: Dare I say it?
0: Yeah, it's not that hard to say.
1: No, additionally, we've sat here. I said it 5 minutes ago before I had the coughing fit. Daniel Jones is less than a year removed from an Achilles tear, and I do not expect him to look 100% in 2026. By the way, boys, George Kittle, when did he get injured? But that season-ending injury in January? Mm-hmm. He sure looked 100%. Fred Warner, banged up last year, looked 100%.
2: Yeah,
1: Nick Bosa, I don't have the get-off time in front of me, but he was light years faster than many of the defensive ends who I saw who were not coming off of a season-ending injury in 2025. And so that is where, for me, the Niners, the substation aside, have somehow defied that expectation of historically being banged up and then the next year it being a slow start by what they showed on Thursday night.
0: Do we assume now that maybe, just maybe, that substation is something like the Fantastic Four where they start to get extra powers?
1: No, that's the Immortal Chamber. That's what Matthew Stafford went in.
0: Oh, okay.
1: That's the power thing.
0: All right.
1: Well, I think that he needs to go back into that.
0: Maybe they will have superpowers here and end up back in the Super Bowl. And that is Gerard's Never Duplicated Power 5. I can't wait till next week when you screw it up and put somebody in there who absolutely does not belong. That said, before we get to next week, we got to finish out week one of the NFL Monday Night Football Broncos Chiefs preview coming up next. Game Night on ESPN Radio.
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0: three straight years as Mahomes in a state of decline from a production standpoint.
1: But they also won a Super Bowl.
0: He did. But again, that was all predicated on his defense, which is not the same. Now, they made some changes to the defense for Kansas City, improved the offensive line, added Kenneth Walker. This is a different team. We'll see how they show up tomorrow night on Monday Night Football right here on ESPN. That's it for here on Game Night. SportsCenter All Night with Jay Reynolds up next. 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
8: Giants and Cowboys renew their rivalry at the Meadowlands.
9: Dart takes the snap, hands it off for Scataboo. He's following Likely and walks in for the touchdown untouched.
8: We had a thriller in Philly.
10: It's looking. It's fires.
11: Complete. Got a first down and more. It's Goddard at the
8: 10. Josh Allen and the Bills end their drought in Houston.
12: There's the snap. Four-man rush back to pass. Fires. Looking down on a post. Complete for the touchdown.
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13: 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We had a number of storylines in the NFL heading into this season. The Rams stay healthy enough to play on their home field for the Super Bowl. Will the Browns quarterback situation be the correct call this season? How much will the Bears score this year? And we also saw the Dallas Cowboys make moves this offseason, positioning themselves to be a contender in the NFC. Teddy Bruschi on Sunday NFL Countdown, taking Dallas as his team to represent the NFC. In the Super Bowl. Cowboys opening the season on the road in the Meadowlands. The New York City area, of course, capping a weekend of remembrance for the September 11th attacks there. Plenty of emotions in the New York area. Add to that a division rivalry in primetime to open the season. That made for quite the showdown.
7: Cowboys at Giants.
14: Mooney in motion to the right. Neighbors in the left slot. Dart back to throw. Protection holds. Fires to the end zone. Likely's there. Touchdown, Giants! That's why they brought Isaiah Likely here. A 15-yard touchdown catch, and the Giants turn the Prescott interception into a touchdown and have the lead.
15: Second and goal at the 2. Berrios in motion. They fake the handoff to him. Dart rolls right. Throws it to Likely to the right. He dives for the goal line. Touchdown, Giants!
14: Likely second touchdown catch of the ball game, and on the opening possession of the third quarter, the Giants methodically drive down the field and score their third touchdown of the game, the second touchdown pass for Jackson Dart.
13: So it sounded on WFAN. Giants up 21-7 at that point in the third. They cap a 12-play drive spanning 8 minutes. Dallas answers with its own 12-play touchdown drive, pulling back to within 21-14. Then New York with another 13-play drive. And they get the touchdown on a dart to Devin Singletary, 9-yard touchdown catch. Cowboys answer with another touchdown drive, but it just would not be enough as the Cowboys fall on the road to the Giants in the season opener. 28-20, the final. Giants' first season-opening win since 2022. They were 2-13 in week one from 2010 to 2025. Giants with 28 points in the season opener, most in any season opener since 2013. And it gets Coach John Harbaugh a win in his coaching debut there.
16: It was incredible. The stadium was unbelievable.

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5: Alexander Zverev with the U.S. Open title. Guardians win, White Sox lose again. It's a half game separating the top two in the AL Central. Giants open with a win at home on Sunday Night Football.
6: They bullied this Dallas team.
7: And tonight, the standard was not met.
8: Yeah, guys are pissed off. Nobody's more disappointed than the players in that locker room and the coaches and everybody that put this game plan together.
5: Giants with a 28-20 win over Dallas, their first season opening win since 2022. They scored 28 in the season opener, most in a season opening game since 2013. Jackson Dart, 23 of 29 for 230 yards passing, three touchdowns, also ran for 54.
9: I felt very comfortable. I thought that we just did a really good job of staying in progress throughout the game, whether it was the run game, whether it was pass game. I thought our O-line just played their ass off, and that just helped everything around. So, really just happy with how the offense executed. Thought Nags called an awesome game, and I thought the guys just played really hard, so made my job a lot easier, and guys all over the place made a ton of plays, so was happy about that.
5: For Dart, his second career game with three touchdown passes. Malik Nabers had six catches for 69 yards as he did take the field, first game since week four of 2025 with that torn ACL. Cam Scataboo, 81 yards rushing and a touchdown in the Giants win. Cowboys dropped the season opener for the second straight season with the loss of a divisional opponent. Coach Brian Schottenheimer.
10: Yeah, I thought overall we were really, as a football team, we were pretty poor. Just give Coach Harbaugh and his team a bunch of credit. They were the more physical team tonight. That's certainly not our standard. That's certainly not how we see our identity playing. They shoved us around in the running game. We couldn't get the running game going on offense. Situationally, they were outstanding. Did a really good job of keeping the ball away from us in the second half. I think they had the ball for 36 minutes, 40 seconds. So, this is a humbling business. We got humbled tonight, and that's what I told the guys. We lost mile one of a 17-mile marathon, and we have to be better, and we will be better. The only way to do that is a long time. So maybe, but right now this one feels pretty bad. Just because at the end of the day, again, we just didn't perform the way we're capable of playing. We didn't play defense the way we're capable of playing. We didn't play offense in the first half the way we're capable of playing. We dropped the ball. The one positive thing I think we did take some great shots on the ball, Todd, but the ball just didn't bounce our way. Caleb had an awesome, strip sack fumble and goes right to their guy. And, we strip a ball, scatterbone, and bounces it right back to him. That was one of the few positives that we did. But, we're not going to panic. This is a long season, and we know we're not going to go undefeated. That's real, but that's not the biggest issue we have. The biggest issue, we have to coach and play better.
5: And as for what he saw on defense?
10: Every day we win against them in practice.

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0: All right.
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10: The Giants and Cowboys renew their rivalry at the Meadowlands.
11: Dart takes the snap, hands it off for Scataboo. He's following Likely and walks in for the touchdown untouched.
10: We had a thriller in Philly.
12: Lurks looking. Lurks fires. Complete. Got a first down and more. It's Goddard at the 10.
10: Josh Allen and the Bills end their drought in Houston.
13: There's the snap. Four-man rush, back to pass. Fires, looking down on a post. Complete for the touchdown.
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14: 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And, of course, a number of storylines in the NFL heading into this season. Could the Rams stay healthy enough to play on their home field for the Super Bowl? Will the Browns quarterback situation be the correct call? How much will the Bears score this season? We also saw the Dallas Cowboys make moves this offseason, positioning themselves to be a contender in the NFC. Teddy Bruschi on Sunday NFL Countdown even taking Dallas as his team to represent the NFC in the Super Bowl. Cowboys opening their season on the road in the Meadowlands. The New York City area, of course, capping a weekend of remembrance for September 11th. Plenty of emotions there. Add to that a division rivalry in primetime to open the season. So that made for quite the showdown.
9: Cowboys at Giants.
15: Mooney in motion to the right. Neighbors in the left slot. Dart back to throw. Protection holds. Fires to the end zone. Likely's there. Touchdown, Giants. That's why they brought Isaiah Likely here.
11: a 15-yard touchdown catch, and the Giants turn the Prescott interception into a touchdown and have the lead.
15: Second and goal at the two. Berrios in motion. They fake the handoff to him. Dart rolls right, throws it to Lightly to the right. He dives for the goal line. Touchdown.

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2: At long last, Alexander Zverev has his U.S. Open title.
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3: Oh, my God.
2: Zverev, the major force in men's tennis for 2026.
1: Alexander Zverev gets his second career major title. He wins the U.S. Open on Sunday. Also won the French Open this year. Fourth man in the Open era since the 1960s to win his first two majors in the same year. And he does it with a four-set win over American Ben Shelton.
4: I'm disappointed with how today went. Happy with how I fought throughout the week, 2 weeks. Excited with the progress that I feel that I've made. But, this one stings.
1: Despite the loss, Shelton will move from number 9 to a career-high number 4 in the world rankings this morning. Rams defensive end Myles Garrett will have arthroscopic surgery on his knee. He'll be placed on injured reserve. Garrett, the reigning NFL Defensive Player of the Year, is going to miss at least the next 4 games. ESPN analyst Herm Edwards.
5: You talk about Super Bowl favorite. This was all talked about before the season started. Then they played a division opponent, 49ers, and the 49ers beat them. But now Myles Garrett is hurt. So now all of a sudden this team is like, okay, we lost a game that we should have maybe won against a division opponent. One of our better players is hurt. They get Aaron Donald back. He's not going to play for at least a couple more weeks. So now this Ram team defensively finds themselves with a couple holes in it.
1: Rams with a season-opening loss in Australia. As for the top sounds from Sunday, John Ryder.
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13: 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He's following Likely and walks in for the touchdown untouched.
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14: 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Looks fires. 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Got a first down and more. It's got it.
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15: 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Four-man rush, back to pass. Fires, looking down on a post, complete for the touchdown!
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16: 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And, of course, a number of storylines in the NFL heading into this season. Could the Rams stay healthy enough to play on their home field for the Super Bowl? Will the Browns quarterback situation be the correct call? How much will the Bears score this season? We also saw the Dallas Cowboys make moves this offseason, positioning themselves to be a contender in the NFC. Teddy Bruschi on Sunday NFL Countdown even taking Dallas as his team to represent the NFC in the Super Bowl. Cowboys opening their season on the road in the Meadowlands. The New York City area, of course, capping a weekend of remembrance for September 11th. Plenty of emotions there. Add to that a division rivalry in primetime to open the season. So that made for quite the showdown.
11: Cowboys at Giants.
17: Mooney in motion to the right. Neighbors in the left slot. Dart back to throw. Protection holds. Fires to the end zone. Likely's there. Touchdown, Giants! That's why they brought Isaiah Likely here. A 15-yard touchdown catch. And the Giants turn the Prescott interception into a touchdown and have the lead. Second and goal at the 2. Berrios in motion. They fake the handoff to him. Dart rolls right. Throws it to Likely to the right. He dives for the goal line. Touchdown, Giants! Likely second touchdown catch of the ball game. And on the opening

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0: for both teams helps answer that question. But last night, at the very end of the night, Oregon was out of my projected top 12, and USC popped in.
1: Go over to Texas for a second. How big was that fourth quarter and the way that ended for Sark and Arch Manning?
0: Oh, man. There are not enough words to say how badly Sark needed that. And not just for the program and for himself and to change the narrative and quiet the naysayers about his record against Ohio State and Georgia and Alabama, but because this gives them an early edge in the college football playoff race. And
2: Texas sitting atop the latest AP poll, Georgia number two, Notre Dame, Indiana, Miami, the top five, Ohio State now at number six. The Super Bowl favorites are banged up. That's next. SportsCenter All Night. It's ESPN Radio.
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7: The Giants and Cowboys renew their rivalry at the Meadowlands.
8: 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He's following Likely and walks in for the touchdown untouched.
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10: 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Got a first down and more. It's Goddard. It's
7: Josh Allen and the Bills end their drought in Houston.
11: There's the snap. Four-man rush, back to pass. Fires, looking down on a post. Complete for the touchdown.
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12: 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And, of course, a number of storylines in the NFL heading into this season. Could the Rams stay healthy enough to play on their home field for the Super Bowl? Will the Browns quarterback situation be the correct call? How much will the Bears score this season? We also saw the Dallas Cowboys make moves this offseason, positioning themselves to be a contender in the NFC. Teddy Bruschi on Sunday NFL Countdown even taking Dallas as his team to represent the NFC in the Super Bowl. Cowboys opening their season on the road in the Meadowlands. The New York City area, of course, capping a weekend of remembrance for September 11th. Plenty of emotions there. Add to that a division rivalry in primetime to open the season. So that made for quite the showdown.
6: Cowboys at Giants.
13: Mooney in motion to the right. Neighbors in the left slot. Dart back to throw. Protection holds. Fires to the end zone. Likely's there. Touchdown, Giants! That's why they brought Isaiah Likely here. A 15-yard touchdown catch. And the Giants turn the Prescott interception into a touchdown and have the lead.
14: Second and goal at the two. Berrios in motion. They fake the handoff to him. Dart rolls right. Throws it to Likely to the right. He dives for the goal line. Touchdown, Giants!
13: Likely second touchdown catch of the ball game, and on the opening possession of the third quarter, the Giants methodically drive down the field and score their third touchdown of the game, the second touchdown pass for Jackson Dart.
12: Bob Papa, WFAN, New York, up 21-7 at that point in the third. They cap a 12-play drive spanning 8 minutes with that touchdown. Dallas would answer with its own 12-play touchdown drive, pulling back within 21-14. Then the Giants, a 13-play touchdown drive. Dallas answers with another touchdown drive of their own. Ultimately, though, not good enough.
13: Dart takes a final knee. Jackson Dart, John Harbaugh, the Giant run game and the defense let the celebration begin on opening night as the Giants defeat the Dallas Cowboys. The final score, 28-20.
12: WFAN, 28-20. Giants winning at home, their first season opening win since 2022.
5: They scored 28 points in doing it, most points in any season opening game since 2013. John Harbaugh with a win in his Giants coaching debut.
15: It was incredible. The stadium was unbelievable. You know, it was everything that you would think, but it was more than I thought. It was really something, man. I want us to play well enough that we can create that atmosphere every single week here going forward throughout the season. That's up to us. That's our job as coaches and players to create a football team good enough to deserve that type of a stadium every time we play.
5: Jackson Dart, 230 yards passing and three touchdowns, also ran for 54 yards in Harbaugh's win.
16: It was huge. I just think that we have so much respect for Coach Harbs, and this team will do whatever he says because we have all the faith in him that he's going to put us in the best situation to win. So, you know, the identity of a team starts at the top, and it starts with how he's conducted himself, with how he's, you know, created a tough team. And, you know, we want to take that on our shoulders, and we're bought into what his plan is week in and week out.
5: Jackson Dart, second career game with three touchdown passes. First Giants quarterback with three touchdown passes in their season opener since Eli Manning in 2016 at Dallas. Cowboys 0-1 for a second.

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3: Hi, I'm Ryan Blaney, a third-generation race car driver, and we dedicate a lot of our time to going as fast as possible. My Grandpa Lou is the reason why my dad and I started racing, and I'm really proud to follow in his tracks. But when my grandpa was diagnosed with Alzheimer's, it was a very unexpected bump in the road for us. 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
8: At long last, Alexander Zverev has his U.S. Open title.
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8: Zverev, the major force in men's tennis for 2026.
7: Alexander Zverev gets his second career major title. He wins the U.S. Open on Sunday. Also won the French Open this year. Fourth man in the Open era since the 1960s to win his first two majors in the same year, and he does it with a 4-set win over American Ben Shelton.
10: Disappointed with how today went. Happy with how I fought throughout the week, 2 weeks. Excited with the progress that I feel that I've made, but this one stings.
7: Despite the loss, Shelton will move from number 9 to a career high number 4 in the world rankings this morning. Rams defensive end Myles Garrett will have arthroscopic surgery on his knee. He'll be placed on injured reserve. Garrett, the reigning NFL Defensive Player of the Year, is going to miss at least the next 4 games. ESPN analyst Herm Edwards.
11: You talk about Super Bowl favorite. This was all talked about before the season started. Then they played a division opponent, 49ers, and the 49ers beat them. But now Myles Garrett is hurt. So now all of a sudden this team is like, okay, we lost a game that we should have maybe won against a division opponent. One of our better players is hurt. They get Aaron Donald back. He's not going to play for at least a couple more weeks. So now this Ram team defensively finds themselves with a couple holes in it.
7: Rams with a season-opening loss in Australia. As for the top sounds from Sunday, John Ryder.
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15: High fly ball, left field. Cole going back at the wall. Ball. Game over. A 2-run walk-off home run.

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4: The NBA has stripped the Clippers of 5 first-round picks and fined owner Steve Ballmer $30 million for circumventing the salary cap.
5: I commend them for doing it because, partner, you got busted.
6: Do you know that can set your organization back a very, very long time?
3: 5 first-rounders, suspensions, fines for salary cap circumvention. NBA came down hard on the Clippers. The franchise was ticked. Now, Clippers owner Steve Ballmer is accepting the punishments. When the penalties came down, Clippers were hot. They vowed to fight, quote, through every avenue available to us. But that same day, a week and a half ago, ESPN's Brian Windhorst.
7: There was, to use a legal term, a preponderance of evidence in this report. It was very compelling. There may not have been a direct smoking gun, but reading through this, it was incredibly thorough and, frankly, incredibly damning. The Clippers have essentially said that they acted as middlemen and followed the rules. The investigators believe, in fact, that they flagrantly did not follow the rules and smashed the rules to smithereens. If you were asking me, I would accept the punishment. They can instantaneously recoup 2 first-round draft picks for Kawhi Leonard. The second thing is, this has often been compared to what happened with the Minnesota Timberwolves with Joe Smith back in 2000. In that case, the Timberwolves cooperated. And a year later, they were given back a first-round pick. And 2 years later, they were given back another first-round pick. The first pick isn't being taken until 2029. They have 3 years to try to position themselves to absorb it. But they're going to have to get past their anger. And right now, it's very, very hot.
3: That was a week and a half ago. And Sunday, Steve Ballmer with a statement, quote, "This has been a very difficult time for everybody associated with the Clippers, and for that, I have sincere regrets." He would go on to apologize and accept responsibility. Quote, "We are committed to putting this chapter behind us. We have communicated to the NBA. We are complying with the penalties, have paid the fine. We're moving forward." Back to the NFL. Ravens, Colts.
8: Turn again. Henry works outside. It's a foot race, and he'll win it. The third touchdown of the day for Derrick Henry. It's a Kings hat trick, and the Ravens find the end zone again.
9: I'll tell you what, when Derrick Henry saw Sauce Gardner, no disrespect to Sauce Gardner, but he's a corner in the National Football League, he was like, oh, he ain't tackling me.
3: WBAL with the call. Ravens 41-23 over the Colts. Derrick Henry, 144 yards rushing and 3 touchdowns. Ravens as a team, 506 yards, most in a game since 2024. Quarterback Lamar Jackson.
10: Same thing with, I would say, the preseason when Jordan Snoop was in. You know, same thing, guys getting open, time and aspect with the offense, guys flying around, receivers doing a great job, offensive line playing a great game, you know, made my job a lot easier. And Deck, man, shout out to Deck because he was dialing it up.
3: Lamar Jackson, 324 yards passing, 40 yards rushing, and a touchdown on the ground. 324 yards, most yards passing he's had in a game since 2024. ESPN analyst Herm Edwards.
11: Well, he looked like an MVP candidate today. And that is a Lamar Jackson we've seen before. And obviously the running game sets up everything in their offense. And I thought they played outstanding football. You know, this is a different football team. They scored 31 points in the first half. So this game was under control in the beginning. They ran the ball. Lamar threw the ball. I mean, they look like a team that, okay, these are the Ravens, right? This is what we're used to seeing. And their defense played fairly well. But a lot of yards. They would have had over 500 yards of offense. Hard to lose when you got that much offense.
3: Colts allowing 41 points. Daniel Jones,

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2: Working out of the gun. Five on the play clock. There's the snap. Shuck's got it. Looks. Being pressured. Gonna get hit. Gonna go down. Sack back inside the 25-yard line. Aiden Hutchinson got him again. That is a huge play when this team desperately needed it.
3: It's Dan Miller on the call. It's a victory Monday. And I say that because I want to preface everything that comes after with, it's better to discuss this with
4: after a win.
3: I was discouraged by what I saw. That's a 9-8 performance. That's enough to win the game, but not enough to win anything important. You're up 21-0. Put your running back on ice. No, you're going to sweat this out and come down to the final play, a 1-point win in overtime at home.
4: Mm-hmm.
3: The defense, an obvious pass, can't get off the field. Chunk play after chunk play, fourth down here, Olave wide open. That's discouraging to me. I'm happy they won. I'd rather be doing the show after a win. Last year, they didn't win enough games, but that felt like a 9-8 performance to me.
4: I kind of don't know how to feel about that game because a lot of what we had been excited about, some of the ifs, were actually good. Like, if the offensive line is better. And I think with Ben Bartsch and not Mahogany, it was better. Now, it'll be better with Cade Mays than Juice Scruggs. And, I mean, you could even look to the first couple of plays where Juice doesn't get up on the linebacker. Yeah. And there were some things where I'm like, okay, sufficient. But the run game was there. They were able to protect Goff for the most part, as long as Sione Vaki isn't trying to chip our own linemen.
3: Don't hump your left tackle.
4: Right.
3: Bit of advice.
4: That's, I've been in that position before. It is absolutely maddening, but it happens. And we could talk about that as the show goes on. But when the defense is appearing to play well, but if you just look at why they're playing well, it was because Tyler Shuck couldn't hit the broadside of a barn early in the game. Like the first half, you're looking at it going, you might as well have John Mateer out there throwing the ball. It was kind of the same thing.
3: So this is interesting. You're conflicted.
4: I am.
3: On our question, encouraged or discouraged. I'm not going to sit here and force you to a side. What I'm going to ask is that our listeners try to convince you.
4: Yeah.
3: That's how we should do this.
4: So I'll put a percentage on it. I'm kind of 60-40.
3: Which way?
4: 60 positive, 40. Yeah.
3: They won.
4: Yeah.
3: So is that what's tipping the scale a little bit one way?
4: It does play a factor in it.
3: Winning is good.
4: Yes.
3: Let's go to the phones, and I want to see if people can convince you, encouraged, discouraged, where are they at? Lions won, but there was plenty that can keep you up at night. This is early to hear from Dean in Milford. Dean, good morning.
5: Hey, good morning, guys. How's it going?
4: Doing good. All right. How are you this morning?
5: It's not morning for me. It's the rest of my evening. The game's meh, right? Like, isn't it just, it's the first game of the season. Most of the players that, you know, are veterans, if you will, or have been there or are important enough to not play in the postseason, it was all their first game of the season. They had all the practices, all the scrimmages, all the preseason. But, I mean, that's not real football. That's just walking through and just applying yourself to playing the game. But what you get in real life football is different. So, yeah, of course it's not going to look great. The good news is we got some talking points for the week with a win. So, I mean, it's just kind of, it's week one. That makes sense. I mean, look around the league. Look at the Rams are supposed to be the all-holy team, and they got their teeth kicked in. It's week one.
3: Dean, I'm just a little

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4: A little bit of college, a little bit of NFL. Football is back, full swing. Let's do it. I mean, I have to see the full package. All right. The Costa Lock jinx is dead. I was the only member of this show who believed in Michigan. I still don't know if I believe in Bryce. Whole shoelace game plan might have got it done against Oklahoma. But their defense won them that game, and I called this one, and the Costa Lock, the jinx is off.
5: I think this is an overreaction. I'm not going to go that far. Hey, tip of the cap to you. Don't break your arm patting yourself on the back. But
4: also the only member of the show that took the Saints in the points.
5: But you didn't Costa Lock it.
4: No.
5: One hit on the Costa Lock does not reverse the jinx.
4: How many do I got to get?
5: It depends. Now this was a good one because I don't think anybody else other than you and Rick Neuheisel were picking Michigan to win this game.
4: Yeah, two people in the office owe me lunch. They were so confident they came up to me on Friday and bet me lunch on it. It's great.
6: Now, Valeni did pick Michigan against the spread, and it did raise an eyebrow, and I respect both you guys and your football opinions. I think you're very wise men, and you guys are the betters at the station. You almost changed my pick. But I was just like, Michigan looks so bad, I couldn't do it. We need more data on this Costa Lock thing, though.
5: Yeah.
6: This is week one of the NFL. This is overreactions. Maybe you've turned the corner finally. But, John, I've got to let you know about this. Quote, handsome and brilliant devil, that guy. This is what this, I don't know what you want to call him, cocky SOB, posted on Twitter yesterday afternoon.
5: Oh, and that was a comment?
6: He posted that about himself.
5: Oh.
6: He was like talking in third person, basically.
4: The tweeting question.
5: Heather, please turn your mic on. Part of this.
7: What?
6: Handsome and brilliant devil, that guy. Jim Costa posted that on Twitter yesterday, referring to his Michigan and Saints picks.
4: I said only one member of the morning show picked both the Saints and the Lions.
6: Going on there and just bragging about himself.
4: The Saints and Michigan. And said that guy must be a handsome, brilliant devil. Yep.
6: All right. I couldn't wait to share that with you.
5: Yeah, I mean, the picks might have been right, but... Like, let's hold off on the adjectives about yourself.
4: Gross. You're the slob. You're the gross one.
7: Very confident.
4: Thank you. Dante Moore made a mistake going back to Oregon. They could miss the playoffs. D-line doesn't look as advertised. They lost to Oklahoma State, for crying out loud. And he doesn't look like the number one pick, not in a class that has CJ Carr and Arch Manning. He lost millions, and he might not make the playoff.
5: Overreaction at this point. They may miss the playoffs. There's no question. He may not be the number one overall pick, but I wouldn't sit there and say Arch Manning looked all that much better. Yes, they won, and he played better in the fourth quarter. And you look at all the other picks. I'm not going to sit there and say, we won't know if this is an overreaction or not until we get a chance to see him as an NFL quarterback. I still admire the fact that he said, there's still a lot I have to work on. You lose that game, and some of it's on the quarterback. And you mentioned the defensive line is not as advertised. Neither is the offensive line. They can't run the ball. I am unbelievably surprised that they are playing the way that they are. And so it's not all on Dante Moore. He's got to show certain things. And it was nearly 400 passing yards in week one against Boise State. Now we got to find out what type of defense they are throughout the course of the season. But I'm not going to sit there and say no, that he made a mistake of coming back.
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3: Get to the phones, read your texts. Victory Monday, we'll hear from Dan Campbell inside that locker room momentarily. Text says, how's Heather feeling this morning on Packer Island? Never go against your people, Roy in Clarkston.
4: You live and you learn.
5: I did like your reaction of Jim's, you know, Twitter post, because clearly that's what dreams are made of, right?
3: Brilliant and handsome. The full tweet in question says...
5: We know you have issues.
6: There's no question here.
3: The tweet in question. I'd like to point out exactly one member of the morning show picked Michigan and the Saints. Handsome and brilliant devil, that guy.
6: I don't get where you thought the second sentence was, like, necessary. Bragging about your picks and the Costa lock, because you get so much trash for Costa locking that when you're actually successful, you should brag about it.
3: Mm-hmm.
6: But then handsome and brilliant devil, that guy.
5: Yeah.
3: It's just what some are saying.
7: Would you
3: whoever
7: me?
3: That
7: God
3: was.
7: Me.
3: What,
7: yeah.
3: What
7: is
5: exactly. It's the voices in your head. Now we know you hear them too. See, I don't feel so out of place anymore.
3: All right, before we get to the phones, because I know you guys are waiting, but we want to make sure you hear from Dan Campbell. This is the man after the game, after the win, Dan Campbell.
8: That's not how you see it going, okay? And we did not play our cleanest. But when we had to have it, all three phases, it's what we talked about last night, man. When we needed somebody to pull us back out of the water, our heads underwater, we did that in all three phases and your teammates, one by one. That was the difference, man. Defense, outstanding. Outstanding. Now, I know there's this little whatever in the game, but man, three takeaways. That's huge, man. That's what we talked about. We're going to set the trend with takeaways, setting the tone. Offense, we get them, we turn them into points. That's significant, right? I got three game balls. We're going to clean this up. The biggest thing is right now, guys, is you find a way to get the win. It's week one, and then you clean it up. Because it feels a hell of a lot better than the loss to have to clean it up. That's the thing. We found a way to win. Right? We will clean this up, and there's a lot to clean up. Three game balls. Let's start on offense. All right, 10 catches, 67 yards, two tugs, which really ended up being the game winner. All right, yeah. I'm Ross St. Brown.
9: I appreciate you guys. That's one down. Let's keep going, man.
8: Hey, defense, man. Four tackles, one sack, one interception. At one point in time, this guy I felt like was all over the field. Derek Barnes, man.
9: Hey, man, appreciate you guys, man. Let's come to work, man. We had a game. Quick-ass turnover, bro. So everything on Buffalo, man. Let's get that win. Let's go.
8: Listen, this is on special teams. And I can give you some of these stats, whatever the thing. The most important thing is, if you get it, when you get a chance, man, after you watch the tape tonight, whatever you're doing, turn on special teams if you're not on special teams, and watch 1-7. Yeah.
10: Appreciate y'all boys, man. Appreciate them. Give me a shot, bro. Let's get it, bro.
9: Yes. Bring it in. I don't give a fuck if it's 1 point, if it's 30 points. It's a fucking dub. Use this for momentum, boys. I promise you we're going to get on a roll. Look back at week one at that 2-point stop. As

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2: In. There's the snap. Shuck looks. Shuck pumps. Now he throws. End zone. And it is incomplete. Yes. Ball game over. Detroit Lions win.
3: Came down to a two-point conversion in overtime. Sweating it out in week one. It's a victory Monday. Good morning. Thanks for getting up with us. Jim Costa, John Jansen, Heather Park, Gov and Greg behind the glass. Our question to you. Encouraged or discouraged? And I'll say this, just because you win doesn't mean you go back and delete all the bad plays from the film.
4: No, that's always the concern. I don't have that concern with Dan Campbell. He addressed it. You know, hey, we'd rather be fixing these issues with a win versus fixing them with a loss. The question is, do you gloss over some of them because you got away with a win? I don't have that concern with this coaching staff. I think they're going to address everything that needs to be addressed. They'll make some tweaks. They'll make some adjustments. What I guess I'm looking for in week two when we play Thursday night, the Detroit Lions play Thursday night, is how is Kelvin Shepard going to adjust the defense? Because there's not much you're going to do up front. They were good against the run, and they were able to apply pressure. How do you adjust that knowing that Josh Allen is there? Mm-hmm. And, hey, for the pass rush, you got to stay in your pass rush lanes. Don't let him out of the pocket. That's part of it. But the secondary, as we knew going into the season, was going to be a problem. They've got DJ Moore. We saw how good he was against a much better defense that we believe is a better defense in Houston.
3: I like that we can have the conversation after a win, but I'm discouraged. I'm discouraged because they're up 21-0, and yet it comes down to a two-point conversion in overtime. That up 21-0... they couldn't even get Gibbs a breather. The guy ends up with 34 touches in what's going to be a long season. You want to play postseason games, you got to get him there. You have a 1 yard first and goal from the one to put the game away like the classic gritty Lions would, and they didn't. And the secondary, which we knew was going to be bad, was even worse than we could have imagined.
4: But like the classic gritty Lions have done, and in the season that they won 15 games, how'd they start that season?
3: OT win. Against
4: the Rams.
3: And what
4: did they do in OT?
3: They went right down the field and scored.
4: What did they do against New Orleans? Took the ball right down the field. Okay, hey.
3: The Rams are the Saints, the equivalent.
4: No, I'm not saying that. That's not at all what I'm saying. I'm just talking about what has happened, and we have witnessed it before. Yes, against a better team, better quarterback, all of that. But when they had to have it, and that's the thing that we were talking about with this offensive line. When they have to have it, were they able to protect Goff so that he could get the ball downfield? They did. Were they able to run the ball when they had to? Yes, they did. They went down, marched down, and scored. But on the flip side, what else happened?
3: Yeah,
4: the Saints went down and scored.
3: There were some three and outs from the offense, lulls offensively, the door left open. No lead's going to be safe with the secondary. And I think that's the fear you saw play out in week one.
4: Well, and if no lead is going to be safe, then you need to capitalize offensively when you have the opportunity. And part of the issue was, how many drops did J-Mo have?
3: Killers.
4: How many drops in big situations did J-Mo have?
3: It's why my summary is that's a 9-8 performance. It was good enough to win, but it's not good enough to win anything significant. If that's the way this team's going to play all year, that's a 9-8 performance. It's only one game, but that's the one we got to go on today.
4: Correct.
3: And I'm not encouraged by a 9-8 performance.
4: Let's have some real football to talk about. Now we have some real football to talk about.

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8: John, want to get your thoughts on this cap space the Lions have opened up. You know everybody wants Joey Porter Jr. We got feedback and phones, 248-539-9797. Lions win. Never trailed, right? Came down to the final play in overtime on a two-point conversion. So our question was encouraged or discouraged. Text says, I would say neither. Relieved. It's week one. Dust off the rust. Improve from this week.
9: Yeah.
8: Costa is so negative, it drives me nuts. This was the first game. Get it out of the way. So we're not allowed to be critical because it's week one?
9: Oh, no, you can be critical.
8: Okay.
9: It's probably the fact that you have been, in other situations, very generous with how you describe things. And in this one, a little bit more on the negative side. I'm only referencing your Twitter
8: account. Oh, yeah. I'm just calling it how I see it.
9: Yeah. I mean, there's plenty to be concerned about. And it's none. I don't think it's any of it's a surprise, though. That's why I'm not really discouraged, because it kind of felt like, okay, DJ Reed, is he going to make some plays? Yeah. Did he? Sure. Mm-hmm. And then you look at the rest of the secondary. Are they going to occasionally make plays? Yeah, they did. But are they also going to get burned? Yes, and they did.
8: But you thought they'd win this game by a touchdown. Everybody on the show thought they'd win by a touchdown.
9: And when it was 21-0, I thought, you know, pat myself on the back.
8: Right. So while we thought the secondary would be bad, it was a sieve. I mean, they gave 400 yards to Tyler Shuck. So even if you thought it was bad, I don't know if you thought it was going to be quite that bad. And while I'm not freaked out about the offense, they typically start slow under Dan Campbell, even when Ben Johnson was here.
9: Yeah.
8: Go back and it was, you know, 21 points against the Chiefs, 20 in regulation against the Rams. Now last year was only 13 points in a loss. The offense typically starts slow. Again, none of this is panic, but my performance review of yesterday was that is a 9-8 team. That's not saying they will finish 9-8, but the team that played yesterday was a 9-8 performance. Skin of your teeth, win on the very last play of the game. That's the definition of eking by.
9: Yeah, my definition is they did what they had to do to win the game. And when the offense had to score, they did. So when called upon, they went 70 yards for a touchdown.
8: So the offense did their job.
9: Yes. And then defensively, the defense didn't do their job until
8: they had to.
9: They had to.
8: And by the way, that last play was shockingly competent given the way things had been going and how the snowball was rolling.
9: They took everything away.
8: That two-point conversion, go back and watch this, guys. It's DJ Reed who, he could have got lost in the wash when they did a little pre-snap motion, but he makes sure to get to the flat and take that away. And then Derek Barnes, who had a very good day, Spider-Man costume and all, he's the guy underneath that takes away the second read. You can see as Shuck goes through the progressions, no, and then Tyleek Williams is in his lap.
9: Right.
8: So then he has to just throw the third option, and it's a contested covered receiver.
9: Yeah.
8: They played it perfectly every level of the defense on the two-point conversion.
9: So they came through when they had to.
8: So it's encouraging. 248-539-9797.
9: They showed they could do it.
8: Of course, this team's capable of so much more than what they put out yesterday. Mm-hmm.

0: A win.
1: And yet they're capable of even more. Maybe a few discos along the way. What do you make of Joey Porter Jr.'s availability, and how should the Lions act?
0: I think they should certainly make the call. And so instantly when I heard that they, on Saturday, I was sitting in the press box with Doug. I saw the announcement that the Lions had cleared up room by restructuring Amon-Ra St. Brown and Penei Sewell. They cleared up $30 million-ish. All right. If you are during the season only going to do Laporta, you didn't have to clear up so much space. And maybe the simple answer is they're just going to redo Laporta and Branch. That's what their belief is. And I kind of think that's where my belief is. It's what they've done. Or did they see throughout camp that they actually do have an issue in the secondary? And they're going to get Branch back, which will make the secondary better.
1: Yeah.
0: They're holding on until he gets back. Joey Porter has not signed an extension. And that's what he wants. I know he's saying he's got a back issue. I don't think anybody believes it's a back issue. I think it's a money issue. And if it's going to be a prolonged one, Pittsburgh came out and played good defensively. They did fine without Joey Porter. They'll be better with him. But if they're not going to extend him, then make the call and see what it would take to get him to be a part of the Detroit Lions.
1: And you think it would take at least a first, right?
0: Oh, I think so, yeah.
1: So like a third maybe?
0: Yeah, I mean, he's not on the level of a Myles Garrett, which has its own level of comedy at this point. But I do think if you are going to trade for him now, you're going to be the first in the door, then you're going to probably have to give up a first and maybe a third or a fourth to get him out of Pittsburgh. If you wait and no one else is willing to give up a first, maybe you don't have to pay that, but what's the cost of not doing it now when you're, and even if you've consummated this trade now, I don't think he's on the field for the game against Buffalo.
1: No. But then with 10 days to prepare for the following opponent, yeah, maybe you could be.
0: I did get a little greedy and excited when I heard that they cleared up $30 million before common sense says, it's Laporta and Branch.
1: Yeah, there's an initial like, oh.
0: Yeah.
1: But this team has a couple guys on expiring contracts that they value. Laporta, who, by the way, was involved early in that football game.
0: Yeah.
1: At one point, I think they lined him up as like an up back on a third down.
0: They're going to use him a lot of different ways.
1: And we know how much Branch means to this team. I don't know what he's going to be like this year off the Achilles, but they're going to need him out there. Let's go to the phones. Let's go to John in Canton. John, good morning.
2: Hey, good morning, guys. Two things I found really concerning was, first of all, Jack Campbell. I don't think he can cover anybody, especially tight ends when, you know, they just blow right past them. And Rocky Sin, who was horrible. So, you know, I don't know what they're going to do with that, but, you know, what they had to come up. You know, I think Anzalone was much better as far as linebacker covering, but I don't know.
1: So Jack Campbell was an all-pro last year.
0: He was actually voted on as the best linebacker in all of NFL football.
2: Do you think he was good in coverage?
1: He got beat by Juwan Johnson on the touchdown, but I don't think he was some leaky linebacker yesterday.
2: All right, well, he got beat really bad on that play, but I mean, we'll see, I guess.
1: He did. I just don't have any long-term concerns with Jack Campbell.
0: I don't either.
3: I wondered about that a little bit too, but then I wanted to ask John this. How much did Derek Barnes benefit yesterday because of other things Jack Campbell was doing?
0: Oh, there's no question.
3: That's why Derek Barnes is making play because Jack Campbell's doing other stuff.
0: Right. It's always a domino effect, right? Jack Campbell racked up more tackles in Lions history last year because of what the defensive line was doing. And they don't get credit for that, and nor should they at times. But then you look and say, okay, well, who else is benefiting because the defensive line, because of Jack Campbell? Derek Barnes is a clear beneficiary of it. And he had the ability to actually make it happen. I don't want to discount what he did.
1: Taking calls, reading text, talking.
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0: Jared takes, gives to Jameer, left side, angles into the end zone, touchdown Detroit Lions. Second of the day for Gibbs. The Lions are an extra point away from doubling up their lead.
1: NFL's leading rusher after week one. Guess depends what happens tonight on Monday night. But Gibbs is the leader in the clubhouse, over 150 yards rushing, pair of touchdowns on the ground. Also caught a bunch of passes too, heavily involved in the Lions' win. St. Brown also caught a couple touchdowns. Hutch had a couple sacks. The stars were stars. And the Lions, overtime, final play of the game, start the season 1-0.
2: Mm-hmm.
1: Tech says, Holmes had one good draft, and it's the one he had extra picks from the Stafford trade. Other than that, he's been average. People love him because the Lions were so bad before he took over.
2: Well, I would argue that and say he's had at least two really good drafts. Penei Sewell, Amon-Ra St. Brown. I mean, yep. You get two guys, one of them's feels like he's going to be wearing a gold jacket. Maybe both of them will.
1: And Kirby was in that draft, too.
3: Yeah.
2: Yeah. You look at that one, you'd be like, oh, okay. Yeah. And then, obviously, the four picks, yes, from the Stafford trade.
1: Was Aleem in the Hutch draft?
2: Aleem was in the first draft.
1: Oh, so even more ammo for the first. Yeah, he's had more than one good draft. The 24 draft is just really weighing them down right now.
2: Yeah, what weighs them down for that first draft is Levi Onwuzurike.
3: Yeah, but I mean, you're going to take that hit rate anytime.
1: Yeah,
3: those quality starters, like you're talking potential Hall of Famers, if not, you know, 7-8 year Pro Bowlers. And then the second draft, I mean, I think the jury's out on J-Mo a little bit still, and he's a good player, but the better players in that draft were taken after him. But something happened when he decided to trade up for Hendon Hooker, like something went off the rails.
1: Tech says, discouraged. Yes, it's a win, but we got the exact Brad receipts secondary we were all worried about. Tech says, game didn't end pretty, but I also think we're not giving enough credit to New Orleans. That's a division winner we beat. Maybe.
2: Maybe.
1: Maybe.
2: Yeah,
1: that
2: we'll
1: division,
2: see.
1: Everybody's 0-1. Discouraged because I look over and see that Ben Johnson is the real deal. It's from John, who says, fire up chips.
2: Well, I think we all knew that.
1: Yeah.
2: I mean, breaking news.
1: Everyone knows what the cap space is for. Boys, don't get excited. It's Laporta and Branch.
2: Most likely. You're right.
1: Tigers have won 5 of 6, but what really matters is the next 6, LOL.
2: When we went to break, all right, as I'm getting up, what did I tell you? Thursday night, football. Friday, high school football. Saturday, Sunday, Monday, football. The only time I'm really going to be concerned about when the Tigers are playing are Tuesday and Wednesday until we have some action, but it's probably after the Tiger season is over.
1: It's November. Did
3: you guys hear Kenny Albert work the Tigers into the broadcast yesterday?
1: I did. Vilma went to the game, and he told everybody about it.
3: Yeah. But Kenny Albert says, the Lions and the Tigers are both up by 7 right now. Yeah. It was such an
2: Lions
3: announcer thing.
2: Oh, my
1: God.
2: Yeah, I mean, if we're talking about Maction, did you see that great Maction on Saturday? Was it the toothpaste school? Colgate?
3: Yeah.
2: I mean, up 10-6 going into the fourth quarter against the Chips. Fire up Chips!
3: Yeah, so Costa's Twitter, we mentioned it earlier about, you know, him calling himself handsome.
2: Oh, is there something else
3: and
2: about
3: brilliant devil that guy about his Costa lock? Well, he also tweeted out, we're losing to toothpaste.
1: We were losing to toothpaste.
2: I unfortunately, this is what you've done to me. On Saturday nights or Sunday mornings, when I have nothing better to do or I'm tired of watching film, I'm like, let's just see what the Chips did. Oh, toothpaste.
1: Yeah, look, our coach needs to develop the forward pass. That would be nice.
2: So does ours.
1: We played 3 quarterbacks. They all can't throw. It's a great time. Yeah, you guys are running the shoelace game plan against the Sooners.
2: Yes.
1: I get it. It's what needed to happen to win that game, but oof.
2: Yeah. Yeah, the forward pass, still a challenge in Ann Arbor.
4: More like the sideways pass.
2: Sideways pass, we seem to be all right with that.
4: Well, yeah, we're doing okay with that.
2: But the forward pass, we're still challenged.
4: The screen's out to the receiver, we got that nailed.
2: Yeah.
1: Pretty good. But was it intended to be a forward pass? That's the real question from the weekend.
2: Yes. Well, it's different rules between college and the pros.
1: When are the Red Wings going to hire a general manager? This person who wants...

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4: We interrupt your regularly scheduled Lions Monday. 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
5: A little bit of college, a little bit of NFL. Football is back, full swing. Let's do it. I mean, I have to see the full package. All right. The Costa Lock jinx is dead. I was the only member of this show who believed in Michigan. I still don't know if I believe in Bryce. Whole shoelace game plan might have got it done against Oklahoma, but their defense won them that game, and I called this one, and the Costa Lock, the jinx is off.
6: I think this is an overreaction. I'm not going to go that far. Hey, tip of the cap to you. Don't break your arm patting yourself on the back. But
5: also the only member of the show that took the Saints and the points.
6: But you didn't Costa Lock it.
5: No.
6: One hit on the Costa Lock does not reverse the jinx.
5: How many do I got to get?
6: It depends. Like now, this was a good one because I don't think anybody else other than you and Rick Neuheisel were picking Michigan to win this game.
5: Yeah, two people in the office owe me lunch. They were so confident they came up to me on Friday and bet me lunch on it. It's great.
7: Now, Valeni did pick Michigan against the spread, and it did raise an eyebrow, and I respect both you guys and your football opinions. I think you're very wise men, and you guys are the betters at the station. So like you almost changed my pick, but I was just like, Michigan looks so bad, I couldn't do it. We need more data on this Costa Lock thing, though.
6: Yeah.
7: This is week one of the NFL. This is overreact, Jims. Maybe you've turned the corner finally. But, John, I've got to let you know about this. Quote, handsome and brilliant devil, that guy. This is what this, I don't know what you want to call him, cocky SOB, posted on Twitter yesterday afternoon.
6: Oh, and that was a comment?
7: He posted that about himself.
6: Oh.
7: He was like talking in third person, basically.
5: Please turn your mic on.
6: You're part of this.
8: What?
7: Handsome and brilliant devil, that guy. Jim Costa posted that on Twitter yesterday, referring to his Michigan and Saints picks.
5: I said only one member of the morning show picked both the Saints and the Lions.
7: Going on there and just bragging about himself.
5: The Saints and Michigan. And said that guy must be a handsome, brilliant devil. Yep.
7: All right. Couldn't wait to share that with you.
6: Yeah, I mean, the picks might have been right, but... Like, let's hold off on the adjectives about yourself.
5: Gross. You're the slob. You're the gross one.
8: Very confident.
5: Thank you. Dante Moore made a mistake going back to Oregon. They could miss the playoffs. D-line doesn't look as advertised. They lost to Oklahoma State, for crying out loud. And he doesn't look like the number one pick, not in a class that has C.J. Carr and Arch Manning. He lost millions, and he might not make the playoff.
6: Overreaction at this point. They may miss the playoffs. There's no question. He may not be the number one overall pick, but I wouldn't sit there and say Arch Manning looked all that much better. Yes, they won, and he played better in the fourth quarter. And you look at all the other picks. I'm not going to sit there and say, we won't know if this is an overreaction or not until we get a chance to see him as an NFL quarterback. I still admire the fact that he said, there's still a lot I have to

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4: Shock takes the shotgun, snap back, looking left. Pressure comes, throws up, intercepted by the Lions. Picked off back at the 42-yard line. Derek Barnes, the linebacker. What a play.
5: And then the Spider-Man celebration after. It's Dan Miller on the call. Derek Barnes with one of three takeaways by the Lions defense. They got five sacks in the game, so you're thinking
6: five sacks, three turnovers.
5: It's a hell of a day for the defense. Yeah. Just don't look at the second half.
6: Ran them out of the building, right?
5: Sure. 21-0, kicked their feet up, and we all celebrated. No, it came down to the final play on a two-point conversion in overtime. So we asked the question, are you encouraged or discouraged? Good to have the conversation after a win.
6: Yeah.
5: 248-539-9797. We'll get you Dan Campbell audio here momentarily. His speech, we love playing him on Victory Mondays. TJ has informed me that maybe a little late.
6: Oh, what? School drop-off?
5: He said, working my way through an accident. I'll be pushing it. To clarify, I didn't get in the accident.
6: Oh yeah.
5: So good. Nobody's...
6: Oh, it's a little salt and pepper.
5: Yeah.
6: Push it real good.
7: Yes, I thought of that as well.
5: But yes, TJ back on Mondays, Mondays all NFL season long, talking about the Lions and all the things that came from the game.
6: Mm-hmm.
5: So you are encouraged or discouraged?
6: More positives than negatives, so I guess I would say encouraged. Encouraged by the offensive line. It wasn't perfect. I didn't expect perfection. But watching Ben Barch, I thought that was an upgrade. Glad he got in there, not necessarily the way. I don't really want guys to get hurt. Christian Mahogany goes down, and I think Dan said after the game, I thought we were looking at maybe more ankle, but he said something about the hip. Mm. So who knows? But I thought Ben Barch played well. I thought I was really encouraged by Penei, no shock, going over to left tackle. Felt like he just had been there. And I really liked what I saw from Blake Miller.
5: Can you talk about the Penei play? Because people are going, well, he's the one that got Goff hit on the controversial, you know, forward backward pass.
6: Penei was in great position, and every once in a while, you do enjoy a little chip from your running backs, and hopefully that chip comes at the expense of the defensive lineman, where maybe he, you know, loses a rib or just gets the wind knocked out of him. Versus what Sione Vaki did on that play, it was basically jump on the back of Penei Sewell, make life harder for him. Fortunately, the refs came up with some mysterious way to judge when a ball is a backwards pass and a fumble versus just knocked out of his hand.
5: Did you buy, this is what Pereira said.

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3: We'll get the phone calls. We'll get TJ Lang's thoughts on that Lions victory. There was good. There was bad. There was room for encouragement and room to be discouraged. You blow a 21-point lead. You had a chance to bury him on the one-yard line. Mm. Your secondary. I knew we had some shaky guys back there, but all of that in a win. So how did it leave you feeling? 248-539-9797.
4: It's funny TJ would say that. You know, it's kind of what I expected. Isn't that how I phrased it to start the show? It was kind of what I expected.
3: At the same time, did you expect them to come down to a two-point conversion in overtime?
4: No, not with a 21-point lead. But I also didn't think that this was a defense that was going to shut them out.
3: Right.
4: So at some point, they were going to score. I just didn't expect them to score enough to be able to force overtime.
3: I think part of the frustration, too, is you peel back the layers of that game. They're up 21-0. That would have been a great chance to put Gibbs on ice and not have to get him 30-plus touches with a short week coming up. TJ, that's become a storyline, is Gibbs' workload.
5: Yeah.
3: What's your take on it?
5: I think he said yesterday, I could have carried it 45 times. Like, I felt great. And everybody does week one. It's the best your body's going to feel.
4: Right, yeah. Let's see how it feels after a short week in Buffalo.
5: Right, yeah. I think that, look, I mean, obviously, we knew they had to pivot when Pacheco got hurt. He was going to be their number two. Sione Vaki, I mean, what did he have? Only two carries,
4: yeah.
5: Right? So, yeah, I'm sure they're going to take a look at that. And like you said, John, especially going on a short week here, playing in 3 days from now, you're going to have to make sure these guys are rested. And I wouldn't mind to see, Jacob Saylors didn't play at all yesterday, did he?
4: No, he was available, but he didn't play on offense.
5: I liked what I saw from him in the preseason.
3: Me too.
5: Being at those games. So maybe he's a guy that gets a chance, but Vaki, you guys mentioned, I think I heard you talking about it, where the sack fumble that got overturned. Like, you can't run into the back of your offensive lineman, man. You can't do it. Like, you can't.
4: It happens, right? I mean, we've both been in a situation where somebody thinks they're helping you out, and you're like, what the F?
5: You love the help. Like, I used to yell at my running backs, like, just get in the A-gap. Just get in the A-gap. Yeah. That way, if I get beat a little bit on the inside, I know that
4: that's where you're expecting it.
5: Just don't hit me in the back, because it throws your feet off. It throws your hands off. It throws, you know.
4: And it hurts.
5: Momentum off. Yeah, and it doesn't feel good. So, those are plays that I'm not going to go as far to say you lose trust with, but it's like, dude, you can't have a mistake like that. That was very, very close
4: to being catastrophic. Being
5: devastating. A devastating mistake. But I think they're definitely going to look at that and, you know, try to take some of that off Gibbs.
3: With the math, you got to be careful. Like, we did this. If you extrapolate over the course of the year, Aiden's going to have 34 sacks. Clearly, that's not going to happen. But with workload for Gibbs, it would be concerning if this is what he gets most weeks. It would set records. He would flirt with 500 touches. It would be the most we've seen a back get. You're going to have to find ways to take some off his plate.
5: You're getting paid a lot of money. You got to earn that paycheck.
4: Right.
3: But the trade-off is he's got to get to the end.
5: I'm joking. I think it just got to a point yesterday where we got to do what we got to do, man.
3: Like, I get that.
5: If they score, you know, on that first and goal and make it a two-score game at that point, you're probably starting to take some of the workload off.
4: It's the game went.
5: Yeah.
4: If J-Mo catches a couple of those passes that he dropped, like you're not looking at handing the ball to Gibbs to pick up first downs or to be better on second down than you needed to be, because the first one he dropped down the middle of the field would have been a 40-yard pickup.
5: Right, yeah. And that was a big difference in the game, too, the number two guys. I mean, how do you say it? Vellet? Is that?
4: Yeah.
5: Okay. He made some tremendous catches as the number two target for the Saints yesterday. I mean, a couple diving catches, that's like, how the hell did he just do that?
3: Did he have the 4th-and-12? Was that him?
4: Yeah.
3: I think it was,
5: J-Mo missed, you know, he missed a couple. So, you know, we're all in

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2: Jared leans in. There's the snap. Back looking, throwing. It is caught.
3: Yes. Inside the two, to the one, to the end zone. Touchdown, Detroit Lions. Amon-Ra St. Brown.
2: Absorbed contact at the point of the catch. Spun off that. Found the house. Now a very important extra point coming up.
4: Turned into the go-ahead game-winning touchdown. Dan Miller on the call. A couple quick texts on the Lions, then TJ's going to hand out a game ball, and we'll get some Michigan football talk in. Tech says, the Lions, everyone's wrapped up in 410 passing yards. That's 61 dropbacks. I don't think the 410 is really as concerning as it appears. Flip side, a text says, guys, they brought pressure and Shuck still tore them apart. A good experienced quarterback is going to have a field day with us.
5: He did in the fourth quarter in overtime. I think that the Saints made some good adjustments, and I'll go back to what I said about Calvin Shepard. I love the game plan. There's got to be a certain point at the game where
6: you make adjustments too.
5: Okay, they know what we're doing. We've probably showed this blitz, you know, four or five times. They're going to make adjustments, and the Saints did. And I think Calvin Shepard's going to learn from that.
4: All right, TJ, let's hand out some game balls.
7: I got two game balls.
4: You can just hand out one if that's all you got.
5: I mean, I'm going to double up with Coach. I thought Derek Barnes played a really good game yesterday. I thought, you know, I had questions about that linebacker group once they got rid of Alex Anzalone, who was a veteran, a captain, great cover guy. Obviously, we know what Jack Campbell is, but, you know, I did have some question marks of what the other two guys were going to look like on the outside of Jack Campbell, and Derek Barnes obviously coming up with a huge takeaway, had a sack, had some really nice pressures in that game. I thought that he is showing, I want to say for the first time, but a couple of really nice pass breakups too during that game. He's showing growth as a more versatile linebacker where you're not just the guy that's going to blitz. You're not just going to be the guy that's going to, you know, go make some run stops. Can you cover tight ends? Can you cover running backs out of the backfield? I thought he had a really good game.
4: How about on that two-point conversion? Game's on the line, right? So it's Reed's got to get out in the flat, not get caught in the wash. But then that second Reed was right over the middle, and that's where Derek Barnes forced the double clutch.
5: Yeah.
4: And now Tyreek's in his lap, and the whole play's falling apart, and they needed everybody. But Barnes had a big day.
5: And his interception, too, was a veteran play. Like, let me kind of lean to the outside, and as soon as I see that quarterback hit his back foot, boom, jump back inside, get a hand on the ball, and get a takeaway. I thought that showed a lot of growth from Derek Barnes, so I was encouraged from what I saw from him on the defensive side yesterday. Jameer Gibbs would be too much of an easy one, wouldn't he? Yeah. I mean, he obviously bell cow. We saw what type of player he is.
6: Yeah, but you got to save that one for when he rips off the 75 yarder.
5: Exactly. Yep. Yeah, he was steady. He was exactly what we know Jameer Gibbs is going to be. He could easily be.
6: And how many times, and I know everybody's all over, well, you're using him too much. Over the past couple of years, even though Demo was there, it was always, you know, 2 years ago it was, hey, 50-50, and we were good with that. And then Demo went down, and all of a sudden Jameer Gibbs shows that he can be the guy. And then it was, well, do you see 60-40? And a lot of people have talked about, well, we need more touches for Jameer Gibbs. And I think everybody was looking for 20 to 25 touches at a minimum of Jameer Gibbs. Now, you get more because you're in overtime.
4: Yeah, close game.
6: But, like, okay, this is what you wanted, and now you got it, so you can't sit there and complain. Well, is it too much?
5: It's what they told us all offseason.
6: Yeah.
5: We're going to lean on him, man. He's going to be our bell cow.
4: The only caveat is you're up 21-0. That should be a game where you can save a few carries. And the fact that they couldn't is part of why I found it to be, in part, discouraging. Yeah. Anyway, let's get to Michigan. They picked up a big win. None of you guys thought it was possible. What happened?
5: Correct. I know I was given our afternoon host some crap for his Chargers pick, but no, the small Italian guy that yells all the time. He's got some ammo on me because I thought he was absolutely idiotic to give Michigan a chance going into this game when I was in with him on Friday. And you were right too, Jim. Good. I mean, I know you already celebrated on Twitter and calling yourself
6: handsome,
5: whatever adjectives that you threw
4: brilliant
5: in there.
4: Handsome, dashing.

0: 111 yards, no touchdowns passing against Oklahoma.
1: Yep.
0: What would you guess? What would you guess the result would have been?
1: Right? Not a great outcome.
0: but he played the game he needed to play.
1: Well, so. He did. In each game, it's what is it going to take today to win this game? And we're not going to talk about that much about UTEP, even though maybe we should, seeing what they did against Western Michigan. But it's when you play Iowa. What's it going to take to beat Iowa? What's it going to take to beat Indiana on any of those given days? And they're going to have to find a way to block better up front in the run game when it's a running back run. But I thought that this was a game where Jason Beck, the offensive coordinator and play caller, adjusted to what he needed to adjust to win that game.
0: Never apologize for a win.
2: Nope. It's kind of a theme here. Coming up next, we'll get to Heather's news, and she did tell me the poop story will be in it. So, TJ, look forward to that.
0: I'm excited to hear this one.
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2: Get to Heather with the news. Heather, good morning.
3: Hey, good morning. So there's this bizarre sports betting controversy coming out of Indiana where the Hoosiers and Howard actually agreed to shorten the fourth quarter. Did you hear about this?
4: No.
3: Okay. So Indiana absolutely demolished Howard, scoring 41 points in the first half, eventually winning 55-0. Okay. Howard finished with fewer than 100 yards of total offense and just 4 first downs. Like, okay, it was bad. Indiana added 2 touchdowns in the fourth quarter before eventually going to like a third string quarterback, whatever. Yeah. They demolished them. Okay, so instead of playing the usual 15-minute fourth quarter, both coaches agreed to play just 10 minutes. So the game officially ended after 55 minutes instead of 60.
5: We've seen it a couple of times in college football.
3: The decision created an issue for gamblers. Bettors, right? Indiana was favored by 56.5 points at most, like, major sports books. Some lines as much as 58.5. So, obviously, the Hoosiers didn't cover the spread because they ended the game.
5: Ran out of time.
4: And they would have scored more if there was more time.
3: Exactly.
4: Possibly.
3: They didn't have the opportunity because the game ended early.
4: If you're betting Indiana Howard, there's a phone number you should probably call.
6: At 56 points?
4: Damn, I was
6: late. I mean, they got a case, I guess.
4: Yeah.
3: There's a case. Like
6: you go into...
5: I think there was another game that actually Doug was talking about last week. Greg, you remember?
7: Yeah, it was Miami and Florida A&M.
5: Right, yeah. And
3: really?
6: It was Friday.
5: Thursday,
6: maybe.
5: Yeah, Thursday night. Yeah, going into the fourth quarter that they were going to play a 10-minute fourth quarter instead of 15. And he was caught in the same situation.
6: See? I'm not a gambler, but I think that... You have a case there.
5: You're expecting to place your gamble
6: on a 60-minute game.
3: Yeah. A Sterling Heights man is in police custody after he allegedly exposed himself to a woman at a Waterford park. So the victim was sitting in her vehicle in the parking lot of Waterford Oaks when the suspect pulled up next to her in his vehicle, got out of his car with his pants down, opened her door. So it was sitting there. It was unlocked. And then began to, you know...
6: Jesus.
3: Fondle himself. I know, right? The woman was able to get the man's license plate. Police tracked him down while he was on his drive home. Inside his vehicle, police found duct tape, rope, and zip ties.
6: Jeez. Oh, my God. Whoa.
3: Yeah. So he was arrested, charged with aggravated indecent exposure and attempted criminal sexual conduct.
6: I don't think there's a joke in there.
3: No, there's not.
6: That's disturbing.
3: It's very disturbing. If your morning coffee is so hot that you have to wait like 5 minutes before you can actually drink it, is that true for you?
5: No, okay. I just drink mine hot.
3: Okay. You might want to let it cool down a little bit more. There was this big new study from the University of Oxford that found that regularly drinking very hot coffee or tea may be linked to a higher risk of cancer.
5: So what is, describe very hot coffee?
3: Okay, well... Well, that's the thing. So this is not based off of actual temperature of coffee. It's just off of people who say they drink their coffee very hot. So researchers looked at nearly 1 million adults and found people who described their drinks as very hot had about 3 times the risk of developing a specific type of esophageal cancer compared to those that just drank their beverages warm.
6: What about hot soup?
3: Probably the exact. It's all, yes.
6: I mean, if you're drinking boiling hot coffee, you're probably not making other great life choices.
3: Exactly. So that's what I was like, what about hot chocolate?
6: Other things that factor in.
5: Yeah.
3: The only hot drink I think I drink. Drinking 6 or more hot drinks a day was also associated with a 71% higher risk of developing this cancer. But they didn't. This is just how do you like your coffee?
6: Careful, John.
3: Very hot. So yeah. I don't know. Let it cool down a little
5: more. The hot coffee is probably the least of my worries.
6: Let it cool.
3: Let's see. There's a Florida woman who's facing charges after she allegedly threw a bucket of poop at her neighbor who she accused of sleeping with her husband. All right. So the two women, you got.

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4: Yeah, I mean, I think, man, they turned into that kind of game. You got it all the way to overtime. You had the last possession. You score. It's time to do it, you know. I mean, there's, at that point, yeah, maybe they could answer back. You know, we could answer back. There's 2 minutes left. The point is, it's like, I just know if I'm him, I'm doing that. Man, you're going for two. You've battled. You slugged it out for that long, over 60 minutes. It's time. Because you get that, you know, and now it breathes a little life into your group there.
5: There you go, Dan Campbell, about the two-point conversion at the end. We'll ask Hutch what was said in the timeout. If there might be no stories. There might be nothing. But I'm always fascinated. When you use that timeout, you get to that situation, and you come out and you play it perfectly. They played it perfectly. And on a defense that was not having a great second half in overtime, to say the least.
6: Yeah, Campbell was all the way down by the official as – waiting to make that call out, the timeout call. So
5: yep,
6: it was predetermined they were going to do that, as they should have. I mean, sure. I think every coach in the league is going to do the same thing that he did there.
5: Alan and McCombie on 97.1. Hello, Alan.
7: Good morning, guys. Thanks for taking my call. Sure. The general impression I get coming out of it, it didn't feel like a win. It felt like a reprieve. You know, you got out of it. You've got another week to prove yourself. So it wasn't a loss, but I won't go farther than that. And you know, to be honest with you, at the end of it, I felt like, well, as the second half went on, but at the end, I felt like the 49ers NFC title game and the outcome I would have wanted, that they somehow eked out a win. So it's a reprieve in my book.
5: What is the comparison between the 49ers NFC title game?
7: Well, they were up. And then what happened was, you know, the Saints come charging back.
5: Okay.
7: And similar to the 49ers, okay. But the opposite ending. A good conclude. They were able to pull out a win. So that's the only silver lining in my book. It's a reprieve.
5: I got to tell you this, Alan. There's two things. You can feel however you want. Of course, fans can feel however they want. I would say it speaks to how much the standard has changed for the Lions that they win a football game like this. And you're not even that happy. You call it a reprieve. That's where the bar is now for a team that has great aspirations. And you know, they're not the only team that had problems defensively. And so there's a lot of work to be done. Campbell said, you know, they know how to do it. And we'll find out over the course of the next couple of weeks. But Alan, you're using the term reprieve is interesting to me just because it speaks to where what people are expecting now. And that's fine. It's totally fine. 248-539-9797. Kyle in Rochester, Minnesota says, my champ is Jahmyr Gibbs. Looked great in his increased role. Chump those silky, smooth butter snacks, butter sticks Jamison Williams calls fingers.
6: Oh, boy. That was not the debut you wanted to see for the season for J-Mo after all the hype he got in the preseason. And the deserved hype that he got during the preseason. And then Goff throws that majestic pass on a line, perfect, deep downfield, which would have been like a 50-yard gain at the very least. And unfortunately, it goes through his fingers. And so the next couple of passes, let alone the little end-around pitch thing that he didn't
5: that he dropped. These are catchable passes.
6: Yeah, there were four that were catchable.
5: Catchable passes to Jamison Williams.

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4: Leans in. There's the snap. Shuck looks. Shuck pumps. Now he throws. End zone. And it is incomplete. Yes. Ball game over. Detroit Lions win. Saints went for the victory. Lions come up with a play at the end when they absolutely had to have it. The throw was to Bryce Lance.
5: That's the end of the ball game.
4: They went back corner to Lance that time. The Lions had the coverage. Throw was a little bit high as well. And the Lions come out of here with a win.
6: Thank God. Dan Miller getting in the face of a New Orleans fan or something like that. That's a ball game! Love it.
7: Yeah, I'm sure they let fans in the booth.
6: I went
7: Take
6: in the
7: Saints guy.
6: I went to the booth yesterday just before the kickoff and said hi to the guys and wished them luck on the call. And it's funny, like walking in there, I think we all had same feeling. We feel pretty good about this football team, you know? Mm-hmm. Shake hands with Lomas, shake hands with Dan Miller, walk out of there, and then the game unfolds in the first half. You're like, where are the points? Where's the offense? What's going on? What am I seeing here? And then second half starts. Here we go. This is what I'm used to. Couple touchdowns. Yep. And then New Orleans starts to score. No.
8: Right.
6: It was a bit of a roller coaster in yesterday's game. And I hope that's not the case for the whole season.
7: 248-539-9797. Kang, you said last week, late in the week, week one is what, Kang?
9: It's like the biggest lie in sports.
7: Yeah.
9: And everyone's going to overreact and everyone needs to calm down. I think it's a good thing. Listen, you don't want the wins to be like that. That's, you know, where you're waiting till the final play of the game and things have been, they were up and then they were down and then you don't know what's going to happen, but you got the win and you don't apologize for wins no matter how, because they're all really tough. Every Sunday's tough. And that's why I thought the Saints would be tough, especially week one, because you just don't know anything about anything. You don't. And so I just want to remind you too, I'd rather be 1-0 than 0-1. Do you know last year the Seattle Seahawks and the New England Patriots started the season both 0-1? The two Super Bowl participants, okay? Right. Did they overreact and just pack it in and end the season? No, they had to get better. They had to work on things. They had to clean things up. Just like the Lions do, even though they're 1-0, they got to clean things up.
7: I want your take on the one called in already and said, I think this is a reprieve.
9: Yeah, that's ridiculous, honestly. He can feel how he feels. I wouldn't feel that way, and I wouldn't advise you to feel that way, but... yeah, man, the Saints also, I think the Saints are better than people realize. I picked them to win the division. It took a while for them to get going, obviously, but when they did get going, they came back and tied up the game, and it was ridiculous, right? But there's a lot of things to work on. We don't know about the team yet necessarily, but they're 1-0, and they got a short week, so they don't even have time to think about it, really. They got to move on to the Bills.
7: 248-539-9797. 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Sterling Heights. Gator, my champ of the weekend is Jahmyr Gibbs. Total workhorse, 5.4 yards per carry, 156 yards rushing, and five more catches. Jahmyr Gibbs, my champ of the weekend.
6: Doug, I went with U of M punter Cam Brown. Six of his seven punts went inside the 20. He had a couple of daggers inside the two. This was a tight game where field position was a difference maker. He was a huge difference maker. Reminded me a little bit of the Ohio State punter years ago who just kept doing that to Michigan State. Dagger after dagger after. He had like five kicks inside the 5-yard line. It was insane.
7: My jump on a

0: And then all of a sudden, if you did do that, you win. Do you think, my question is, do you think sports gambling has any part of what happened in the game yesterday?
1: Do I think that the players react to sports gambling?
0: Yes.
1: No.
0: Do you think that has anything to do with how, you know, they let them catch up? I don't know. I guess the Lions just kind of got a little
1: comfortable. Maurice, do you feel that way?
0: I'm going to have to say maybe yes, because I'm trying to understand the sports betting thing. Like, what are we doing with the sports betting, you know, the point shaving and
1: Are you betting,
2: Maurice?
1: Are you gambling, Maurice?
0: Yes, I am.
1: Okay, so if you feel that way, then why bet?
0: Well, you know, I bet on the Saints +3, so I won. But I'm just saying, do we feel like maybe Vegas has something to do with how these games are going? Do you believe that any games are kind of fixed or rigged, is what I'm asking you?
3: No.
0: No? Okay. Well, I agree then.
3: Well, let me just put it to you like this, Maurice. This is probably not one of the questions we'll ask Goff and Hutch.
1: I don't suspect it is. However, I will say
3: Is it going to happen at some point? Sure. Do I think it had anything to do that Vegas and the spread had anything to do with what we saw on the field yesterday? I do not.
1: Look, there are moments I'm sure where fan bases feel that way, without question. If you're the Green Bay Packers, you're probably feeling that, and a Packer fan, you're probably feeling that way today after watching what happened to them last night.
3: Probably feeling like what way?
1: That things were fixed against the Packers for a while. I was watching on Red Zone. Kang, I don't know if you were watching this either on Red Zone when the Packers were being featured against the Vikings. And there were like four or five plays on a single drive that went against the Packers defense, which, by the way, were pretty much legit. But Packer fans had to be apoplectic about what was going on, because it was like they had another stop. Oh, wait a minute. Here's a questionable defensive holding call. Here we have a stop. Oh, wait a minute. They're calling. He put the weight on the quarterback, Carson Wentz, when he took him to the ground. Things like that. I can see fan bases getting bent out of shape and thinking the world's against you. But do I think that this is a conspiracy? No.
3: Jared Goff at 11 a.m., Carson Anderson, 97.1. Hey, it's Doug Karsh for Sarah Chevrolet in Sterling Heights. 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
6: Every caller's got a cousin who knows somebody on the inside. 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

0: Josh and Anderson here on 97.1. We will get to phone calls coming up, but it's time to talk with Aiden Hutchinson, who joins us at this time, brought to you by CMAQ Transportation. And Hutch, thanks for being with us. I know it's a busy week, a short week. As you look back at the film of the game on Sunday, what is your overall takeaway on the performance?
1: Yeah, I haven't watched it too closely, but man, we found a way to win, which in the NFL is that's the name of the game, man. It was dominant at first, and then third quarter kind of, even we started the third quarter with a turnover, you know, and then it just kind of were going tempo and completing some chunks here and there, and yeah, man. But look, we found a way to win, which is look, the NFL is it's a tough league to win in, so we're happy about that. And we're it's a quick turnaround to Buffalo, so all eyes are on that now.
2: Yeah, what's the one thing you want to clean up first in getting ready to get back to practice here?
1: You know, we don't even practice this week, so there's not going to be a ton that we can really work on. But I think I'm not really sure I don't know what was going on. We still haven't really met. Meetings are kind of later today. They gave us the morning off, so it's I'm not sure. You kind of got to watch the tape and really see. It's hard to really know what kind of was unfolding in that third quarter to kind of have the outcome that we had.
0: So one of the things I was looking at the snap counts, and one thing I found really interesting is how much Skylar Gil Howard played. 47 snaps, second amongst defensive tackles. Were you watching him develop playing next to you? How important is he potentially going to be for this team?
1: He's going to be huge, man. I mean, he was showing out in preseason. He earned his spot on this team, and clearly he's put himself in a position where he needs to be on the field, you know, and he can really add a lot of value to our defense. So, man, I'm really happy for him, and I'm proud of him, and he's only going to get better and better. And, yeah, he's a great player, and he's going to continue to evolve and to grow. And so I'm excited to see that development.
2: What was it like for you watching a rookie like Derek Moore, who also played at Michigan, get his first taste of the NFL? Could you sense his nerves? Did you have conversations with him? What was it all like?
1: I haven't talked to Demo too much. I think he was getting in there a little bit and kind of getting his feet wet. And I haven't talked to him too much about the game, but I know getting that first one under your belt as a rookie is always tough. You know, I remember my first play as a rookie, we were playing against the Eagles, first snap of the game. I think I screwed up the play. So, being that first game as a rookie and it's always tough, but it's, rookie year is all about you're in a race to improve every single game.
0: We spoke with Jared Goff earlier today and we asked if he had any questions for you, and he did. He wanted us to ask you, how much time did you spend setting up that spin move? Because that was sweet. So how much time do you spend setting up a spin move?
1: Dude, you know, it just, every game is different. And this game, I just didn't really have a ton of opportunities in the first half to do it until I kind of got into the last play and the look kind of presented itself. And, yeah, it hit. So it was, those ones feel the best where you're kind of just playing that chess game and it works out and you get the sack, and always getting that first sack too of the season. It's like, you got to get the lid off the hoop and then you can kind of start rolling. So it's, I was pumped about that one.
0: The other thing is it takes them out of field goal range. When you're playing in the game, are you aware, hey, a big play here, we can like knock them out of field goal range. Are you aware of that in the time, or are you just playing the game and whatever happens, happens?
1: Yeah, dude, you know, when you get out there and you're on play six of the drive, you're not, yeah, I don't think. I'm purely playing off of instinct at that point, and I maybe have one thought in my brain of what I might be doing on that snap. But besides that, you just got to, man, you're playing off the field, and that's where I feel like I thrive, is just getting in game and getting those deeper drives and just relying on me being a football player and having that feel.
2: You're a guy that you find yourself all over the field.

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3: 539-9797. Coming up at 12:05, I did think Dan Campbell had a misstep, and it could have been costly. I thought he had a misstep on Sunday. We'll get to that today at 12:05. Champ and Chump votes. Of course, people still talking about yesterday's Lions game. If you want to get into Michigan, Michigan State, feel free. Thanks to both Jared Goff and Aiden Hutchinson for joining us this week on a Monday, it being a short week. We go to Jeff. You're on 97.1. Hello, Jeff.
4: Hello, gentlemen. Hey, so tell Dan Campbell and Kelvin Shepard don't even watch tape. I know what happened yesterday. We were up 21-0, and my lovely wife decides, hey, we're hungry. Can you pause the game and go cook on the grill and then come back and watch the game? Wow. Lack of better judgment. I did that. I come back, and the floodgates had opened. So that will not ever happen again. I don't know what I was thinking. So that almost L is on me. I will take that, and I've got my household under control now.
3: Problem solved.
5: Well, maybe. What did you end up cooking?
4: Brats.
5: They couldn't handle brats?
4: Well, they could have waited. They could have got a bag of chips, you know. And there's no law in the United States saying a woman can't get on the grill. But I mean, I digress. So I don't want to get canceled or divorced. So I'm going to stop.
3: Good call.
4: Number two, Derek Barnes. I think he needs to be on the field. Rodrigo, that was a great story a couple of years ago. He seemed to be chasing running backs and tight ends after they caught the ball. But I think Derek Barnes does something. And how about Tay Martin on special teams?
5: Yeah, he was great. He was great. I think he made three tackles on special teams. He absolutely showed up, and you know, limited the return game. And when you have guys like that, and it seems like the Lions every year have guys like that, and they totally embrace the role. It's great to see.
4: Yeah, I'd like to see Spider-Man out there a little bit more.
3: Well, here's the thing. Spider-Man played 77 of 90 snaps, so I don't think it was that much of an issue. And Rodrigo only played 20. So I think
5: how many Devin White played?
3: Devin White played 18. It's interesting looking at these rotations because I did not expect Skylar Gil-Howard to play 47 snaps. Out of all the defensive tackles, he played the second amount of snaps. And, you know, we thought he would play, but that in the rotation I thought was a little surprising to see him get that much run. The other thing that kind of caught me off guard offensively, Sione Vaki, 22 snaps. Jacob Saylors, none.
5: Yeah, that was a little surprising to me as well.
3: I'm not saying it's wrong. It just you start to learn a little bit about your, you know, what the team thinks of the players when you start getting into the snap counts. And maybe it was just game plan related, but.
5: Well, he only had two other running plays that were called in the game and for Vaki, and he had two carries for 7 yards. I thought we were going to see Saylors play more in that as well. We don't know, you know, injury wise, there was something that was, you know, led Dan Campbell to do what he did.
3: Sure.
5: But Vaki, and that's not a whole lot of snaps for Vaki either. And if you go back and watch the incomplete pass that Jared Goff threw that went 50 yards in the other direction.
3: Yeah.
5: I mean, that's a Vaki play. Vaki goes to help out Penei Sewell, who didn't need the help, and he actually hits Penei Sewell and freed up Chase Young, and Chase Young came and crushed Jared Goff.
3: Yeah, it didn't work out.
5: So I know there are some people that think, like, oh, is that Penei Sewell that let that? No, that was Vaki hitting Sewell that allowed it to happen, which is unfortunate. But this is where you learn. Mm-hmm. And the Lions were able to get a big learning lesson without losing, and that's the most important part.
3: Let's go to Mark in Detroit. Hello, Mark. Mark. Mark, are you there?
6: Jacques Cousteau. I am with the Sea Turtles.

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0: yeah, one day. She's not, she can't quite, you know, pick her favorites yet. She's a little younger than Derek's little boy, but yeah, it was cool to see that. I think that was really a special moment for them, and I'm sure Derek and wanted to do that and kind of, you know, have that photo forever. But yeah, one day Romy will be into Moana or Frozen, and I'll have to, you know, dress up as the main male character in that, and show her, have some fun with her.
1: That's awesome. It was funny because as soon as we saw Derek Barnes, we thought that was one of his answers of who he'd had watch his kid last week. So, Derek Barnes, right. Great dad.
0: Right. Hey, yeah, he's a great dad. He's a great dad.
1: This is one of those weeks where you're going to be on before Aiden Hutchinson. So we will talk to him later today. Do you have any questions we should ask Hutch?
0: Let me think. Ask him how long he sets up that spin move he did. Like how many plays throughout a game is he trying to set that up for the right moment?
1: Okay.
0: That was sweet.
1: That's cool. Jared, thanks for your time. As always, good luck Thursday, and we'll talk next week.
0: All right, guys. Thank you.
2: Thanks, Jared.
1: There he is, the quarterback, Jared Goff, joining us every week here on Carson Anderson on 97.1. Hey, I know we just made it through the weekend, but the party never stops at Twin Peaks. That's right. Every time you walk into your favorite lodge, it's game on. 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
2: How many defensive snaps did he get? Do you have that readily available?
3: Wasn't a ton.
2: I was going to say, I didn't see him too much.
3: Eric O'Neill played 4 plays on defense, and he played 17 plays on special teams. And on those special teams plays, he had, I swear he had 2 tackles. Well, that's New Orleans. I'm like, no wonders I can't find him.
2: No wonders.
3: Yep. He's listed here with 2 tackles on special teams. So,
2: were you surprised at all in learning that Ennis Rakestra was a scratch?
3: I was, but maybe I shouldn't be. And there's no health cited, was there?
2: No.
3: That's not a great trend, right?
2: No, or you could look at it and say, well, it's very competitive with the cornerback position. I mean, Abney played.
3: If competitive means they're all kind of the same, I would say the definition of they're all kind of bunched together and it's hard to choose who's the best out of all of them, I would say that's accurate. I hope when this, as a season goes on, because Campbell said a bunch, and you'll hear it at 1 o'clock, we got a whole bunch of stuff we need to button up. And sounds confident that they can get it done, and that's the coaching staff and their job. But once you see your team on the field in a real game and a lot of guys playing for the first time, you have a better sense for what you actually have. And, you know, good coaching staffs can do the right thing and get them playing better.
2: Well, I mean, there was some good from the secondary as well. You had some passes defended there. Avante Maddox and DJ Reed made a couple of nice plays. But then you also saw DJ Reed get burned a little bit too, trying to cover Olave throughout the field. And God, Olave was just so good in that game.
3: He was.
2: And then other players developed too. Vele, all of a sudden, he became a real threat. And I was concerned with Maddox because he made one of his, he had 2 passes defended in the game. One of them was outstanding, and he left the game immediately after making that play.
3: Mm-hmm.
2: Like, ran off the field holding his arm, and I thought, oh, that's not good. But I believe I saw him come back in later, so hopefully that's nothing to be concerned about.
3: There is a couple things, like defensively, I think that people are concerned about it, but they did a few things that stood out. They got 3 takeaways, okay? Mm-hmm. Now, sometimes you earn them more than others, but yeah, they had 3 takeaways, which was awesome. And if you do that, you're going to win a lot of football games. And the other thing is, the truth is, with the game on the line, they made the play. And they made the play in somewhat definitive fashion. There was nothing there for Shuck on that 2-point conversion. Nothing. And so, you know, I remember we went through an era where it felt like the Lions are playing bad defense and they made no big plays. At least this team made some big plays, some turnovers they earned more than others, and definitely when the game was on the line, they stepped up. Doug and Warren writes in, Champ Martin on special teams. He made play after play. Chump Ryan Day for the game and for being Ryan Day. You know, look, I saw that game day feature on Ryan Day and thought he's not a bad dude.
2: From a few years ago?
3: Yeah.
2: Yeah, because it was a great game day feature.
3: Yep. And it did.
2: Makes you question everything in life. He's an awesome guy.
3: Then Ryan Day does some things where I'm like, maybe not. But yes, he is the reaction from what I understand in Columbus to blowing a 20-point fourth quarter lead in a game that they had totally dominated. The reaction is not measured.
2: No?
3: It's not. There's not a lot of zooming out from what I was able to gather.
2: Fancy that.
3: Yeah. Dan in a truck on the way home from Omaha. Right. It's in Champ Kyle Whittingham and Michigan's defense. We have a coach and a defense that will give us a shot in every game. Chump, OSU fan base. It's thoroughly enjoyable trolling their social media after a loss. Well, look, I've seen Michigan teams in the past. It's been a while. There's some examples recently, but I felt like big part of my youth growing up watching Michigan football was saying, this defense is going to win a lot of games. I'm not sure what they're going to get done offensively. And you have potential to go on and win a lot of games, but the defense was what we saw against Western. It's like, okay, I have respect for Western, but what's going to happen when they play somebody who's got a really good rep?

0: We asked parents who adopted teens to share their journey.
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0: Not good. Second half, looked great.
1: They can he can be anything he wants to be, but the bottom line is I get tired. This happens all the time, and it's exclusive to U of M players. People demanding you say certain things about certain players. We did this with JJ. We had to do it with Aiden. When Michigan fans couldn't even accept that Will Anderson had double the year he had that year and didn't know the other team's plays. The point I'm making is, no, we don't have to say those things. I watched the games. So, yeah, 9 completions. They didn't let him throw the ball in the second half. They had 2 pass attempts.
0: 4, I believe.
1: And, oh, by the way, here's your drive chart in the second half. Punt, punt, punt, punt, 2-yard touchdown because your defense gave you the ball. Oh, and Whittingham just basically said the quiet part out loud. Those are conversations we're going to have. With Bryce, it's nothing physical. Bryce should, honestly, wherever Bryce lives, foreclose on it. He should live at the facility and live in the film room. He's got to learn because the only thing they allowed him to do Saturday was basically swing pass, screen, and you're going to run it. Which I told you would be the answer. Because Whittingham is not here to lose games. And he knows this kid can't play the position, but he's making $12 million.
0: And I'm kind of stuck with him.
1: And so again, if he faltered with this game plan, he wouldn't start this week against UTEP. The point is, he didn't play well. But he made the one play with his legs that I told you he'd make, and the defense got you that one turnover.
0: The key is what happens when you fall behind.
1: Oh, he'll crumble. Because he can't play the position right now. He's not ready. And it's all upstairs. He can't process. He can't read things. Look at when they went empty set. He didn't even count the rushers. That's why he took the sack and knocked you out of field goal range. He didn't even count. You got it. How could you not account for it? The guy's right there.
0: How did you not see the guy?
1: But the point I'm making is
0: no, I understand.
1: Quarterbacks, if with even a rudimentary understanding of their system, go to the line and they have checks for a 3, 4, 5, 6 man bare front. That's not happening right now.
0: Hot route.
1: Red seven. No, that's not happening right now. So you're playing with both arms tied behind your back. Now, look, he could be anything he wants down the line, but we're living here now. This is not acceptable if you plan on winning a national championship. Whatever, Sparty Radio. 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
2: It's talked about, can we start calling him Denard Underwood or McCarthy?
3: No, that's okay. I understand why you're saying it. Once again, I can say where he is right now. Yeah, that's what it looks like. They're going to turn him into a service academy quarterback. But that doesn't mean it's where he's going to be. I'll just tell you right now, Whittingham is just trying to survive with a kid that can't play the position. So, I guess you know what? Yeah, you can. They're going to have to run him 15 times a game. They're going to have to limit whatever. I mean, the throws he was making, like, he had one nice throw. He feathered a ball over a linebacker. And you go, all right, there you go. Now we're playing. That was it. Everything else was a swing, a screen, or, hey, it's 3rd and 4, game on the line. Nope, we're not letting him do that. 3rd and 7, need a first down, we can end the game. Nope, we're just going to, don't detonate us.
2: When your punter is, killing the ball at the 1 yard line.
3: I know.
2: That's a real MVP.
3: You can, it's just, it can turn and quick, but look, what I've seen through 2 games, here's what he's actually produced in regulation. 17 points in 120 minutes of football. 7 against Western, I ain't counting the extra second. He didn't produce nothing. When the ball's given to your offense at the 2 and you hand it off, he produced 10 points. Rico, it's not good enough if you want to win a national championship. So I don't know what else there is to talk about. They're pros. This is the NIL era. You're not spending all this money to go 8-4 and go to the Citrus Bowl like it's 2003. Yeah. So that's my view of it.
4: Okay. Paying him to play the wrong position. Hate to see it. At least it's not my money.
3: Jeez, Corbin. My God.
5: Wow. I'm not ready to say those words. That he's Denard Robinson. I'm not ready to say that yet. But
3: because he's got a cannon.
2: Well,
3: Denard threw the arm punt.
5: Right.
2: 2 for 4 for 15
5: that.
2: Yards in the second half.
5: I understand the coaching staff
3: saying, no, that's different than Denard. Yes. Denard didn't have the physical ability to throw the ball. He was captain arm punt.
2: That's what I say.
3: This is maybe a coaching staff saying, you are so woeful, we can't have you detonate us.
5: Right. The ability is there. He does have an arm.
3: He's got a nuclear arm.
5: They just got to bring it out and so he can show it. That's all.
2: Guys, can we say Ben Johnson said what he meant and meant what he said?
3: Yes.
2: I'm going to lead the league in points scored. And damn it, we should have went for 2 and made it an even 60.
3: I'm convinced he's a psychopath. Yes. He's on a mission. He has all the tools. Kind of makes you want, I don't want to get in trouble here. Kind of makes you wonder how much was Brad Holmes or how much was the brain trust of the Lions in totality. Notice the drafting's just as good in Chicago. Roma Dunze, Luther Burden, Colston Loveland, Manungai, like, It is a literal carbon copy of what you built here. And he's doing it there. It's like, dude, this guy knows players.
2: Inherited a quarterback and
3: correct
2: making that quarterback better.
3: Yeah, I'll say yes. He wasn't kidding when he said it.
4: I will say yes in a couple weeks when I see it again. It's only week 1. I don't want to overreact personally, but what a hell of a start to the narrative that he wants this team to have.
2: Guys, this is a safe space. Can we just say the Saints got screwed on that scoop and score call?
3: 100%. There's a credibility problem with officiating right now. And the specter of gambling over all of sports plays a role. But don't bleep on my head and tell me it's raining. Mike Pereira getting up there in his Dick Tracy suit. Just shut up, old man. Like, no one's ever heard of this rule. You talk to multiple people. I talked to multiple people this weekend. Guys who played, guys who covered a league. He made that up on live TV, and you get gaslit every weekend.
2: I think we were all Chase Young as he sat there with his mouth open, pointing up to the scoreboard like, but, huh? What?
4: The Saints did get screwed over. And-

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Now, just so you understand, you're one injury away from having the worst backfield in the NFL. You have no depth. You have nothing on this roster you're remotely comfortable playing. You played Vaki for like 3 minutes, and he almost got you killed. Jacob Saylors, yeah, give me some more of that preseason hot bread. Bottom line, Pacheco's gone. You got to sign a back. I'd like it to be.

0: As an organ donor, your story doesn't have to end. The good in you can live on. 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Your heart could keep beating. 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And that's not all. 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And you're not just helping out the person receiving
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2: I'm Nick DeLuca. Kawhi Leonard finally heading back to Toronto. The Raptors and the Clippers completing the trade after a 3-month pause. Teams agreed to terms on June 30th before holding off while the NBA investigated Leonard and the Clippers circumventing the salary cap. NBA stripping the Clips of 5 first-round picks, levying a fine of $30 million and suspending owner Steve Ballmer for a year. In the NFL, Steelers head coach Mike McCarthy non-committal about corner Joey Porter Jr.'s return after opting not to play in week one. ESPN's Adam Schefter on Porter's search for a new contract.
3: 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We think there's a certain value for you, but I don't know that you're worth more than Patrick Surtain at a number like $24 million, right? 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
2: 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Elsewhere, Browns head coach Todd Monken saying Deshaun Watson will remain the team's starting quarterback on Sunday in week 2 against the Buccaneers.
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0: Coleman, when you put us together, you know what you have? You have the best show on your radio. It is a Reggae Monday. Freddie and Harry, we are here. Presented by Progressive Insurance on the ESPN app, SiriusXM Channel 80, as well as TuneIn. And don't forget to tell that smart speaker to play ESPN Radio 10 minutes away, give or take a lie or two. One of my inconvenient truths involves a game that Harry Dulles was a part of yesterday involving the Bears and Panthers. We'll get to that. Other inconvenient truths coming your way in about 10 minutes. But it's always good to hear from you. You can be truthful because we know you will. What game, what player, or what result made you say holy bleep when it came to week one Sunday in the NFL?
1: Your opinion matters.
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0: Before we get to you, how about us? HD, what was a game, what was a play, what was a result that made you say holy bleep when it came to week one Sunday in the NFL?

0: DNA isn't quite what we're used to, but you've got a fantastic work ethic.
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0: And I'm impressed by how you carry yourself.
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4: I'm Nick DeLuca, closing in on Monday Night Football in Kansas City. Patrick Mahomes making his return from a torn ACL that he suffered in December tonight, while Bo Nix is back for the Broncos after offseason ankle surgery. Kickoff coming at 8:15 Eastern on ESPN. Elsewhere, Eagles three-time Pro Bowl guard Landon Dickerson is being placed on injured reserve with a knee injury, will now miss a minimum of the next four games. Lions running back Isaiah Pacheco will miss a significant amount of time after recently having surgery to remove a loose body that was pressing on a nerve in his back. Pacheco could return in early December, with the recovery process expected to take about 12 months. Major League Baseball, the Blue Jays entering the day a game out of the AL's final wild card spot, taking on the Tigers in Toronto. They're out to a 2-0 lead, top of the second inning. RBI singles by Alejandro Kirk and George Springer. NBA Kawhi Leonard on his way back to Toronto. The Raptors and Clippers completing the trade after a three-month pause. Teams agreeing to the deal on June 30th before holding off due to the NBA's investigation into Leonard and the Clippers circumventing the salary cap. Leonard leading the Raptors to the 2019 NBA title, while the NBA stripped the Clippers of five first-round picks, levying a fine of $30 million and suspended owner Steve Ballmer for a year.
5: 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I'll tell you which 0-1 team I'm most worried about. 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

0: 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In other news features, the return of the non-prodigal son. Lane Kiffin is public enemy number one, returning to quote-unquote home as LSU plays Ole Miss this Saturday. What do you have to say about that? 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
1: Hey, this is Rich Eisen. 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